0: That is the Hallelujah Trail from Charlie Crockett off his album Clovis. We'll talk about that in a minute. We also heard from Claro with Amoeba on WNRN. So WNRN presents Charlie Crockett at the Tink Pavilion in Charlottesville September 5th. And that track, the Hallelujah Trail, was on the album Clovis. It had a bit of a rocky start to it. You see, it got put up on streaming services, and then Charlie had a dispute with the label, and they pulled it from streaming services. They made it unable to be purchased, to the point that Charlie Crockett showed up at the CMAs and just started handing out copies of the album to people on the streets. Eventually, they came to an agreement. That album was released just in time for July 4th, and now Clovis is out in the world, and you can hear the Hallelujah Trail right here on WNRN. Hi, I'm Matt Donahue, filling in for Steve Hamilton tonight, giving you plenty of interesting background, like the story about Charlie Crockett, but more importantly, playing music that I love, like The Band coming up. One of my favorite songs we're playing right now from Temples. But right now, coming back, Howdy, in just 1 minute.
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0: 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Howdy, spelled with two V's instead of a W, have a new album, Big World, coming out on the 14th of August. 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

WNRN presents Patty Griffin at the Jefferson Theater in Charlottesville this Sunday. That's Patty Griffin at the Jefferson Theater this Sunday. WNRN is a media sponsor of this event.

0: That is Jetstream Heart from Temples. I love that song. And the band Acadian Driftwood on WNRN, celebrating 30 years of independent music radio right here in the Commonwealth. And for a little over 20 of those years, we've had the pleasure of welcoming artists into our studios to do exclusive performances that we get to share with you. And we wanted to crack open that vault, share some of our favorite in-studio performances over the decades, and that's why we have In-Studio Spotlight. Every weekday, just after 1 p.m., Zoe plays a track from our archives of live performances. And all this week, as part of our 30th anniversary celebration, we've been looking back at the year 1999. Now, mind you, the technology to record these sessions didn't really exist for us in any affordable way in 1999. So tomorrow, we're going to hear from Casey Musgraves. Casey and a fellow guitar student, Alina Tatum, formed country music duo Texas Two Bits back in 1999. That was Casey's first step into the music industry, and in 2015, she performed High Time for an in-studio session at WNRN Studios. So that is what we will hear tomorrow, just after 1 p.m. on In-Studio Spotlight, supported by Sweetbriar College, offering a women's leadership core curriculum.
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0: Got Father John Misty around the corner, Baby Rose with Leon Thomas as well. This is WNRN. We're in Newport News at 102.5 FM, and we're anywhere you want to listen to us on the free WNRN app. iPhone, Android, whatever your pleasure. 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

0: That is Baby Rose, Friends Again, featuring Leon Thomas. Leon will be in Richmond, not this upcoming weekend, but next weekend as part of the Richmond Jazz and Music Festival. Before that, Father John Misty, Chateau Lobby number 4, in C for Two Virgins, and Kel's Gone. It's listener-supported independent music radio, WNRN, and one of the things that your support allows us to do is take time every hour to shine a light on another 501c3 nonprofit right here in the Commonwealth doing great things for the community. 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

That is Wes Parker out of Richmond, Bad Doggy. You can find out more about him on Instagram at @PHAT_Wes. He's got quite the social media following. His Golden Messenger was Sanctuary. We also heard from Clover County and Sarah Cahoon. His Golden Messenger is going to be at the Broadberry in Richmond on November 18th, and it was about 2 months ago that we took Hiss and about 100 WNRN members underground for a subterranean in-studio session at Grand Caverns in Grottoes. We did one with Cassius Culpepper as well. You can see both those performances, and you should. They were fantastic. The videos are up at WNRN.org under the in-studio session tab, or check us out on YouTube at WNRN Radio. Now, last night, Jesse Wells was set to perform at Lewis Ginter Botanical Garden. He made the choice to postpone that show. It is now rescheduled for September 25th at the National in Richmond. Long story short, if you had tickets for last night's date, they are good for September 25th at the National in Richmond. This is Jesse Wells. Won't you come out tonight?

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0: Tiger Blood, that is Houndmouth from their latest album, Lordy. And Lucius gave us Dusty Trail on WNRN. We're in Lexington, Greenville, all around the Shenandoah Valley at 94.3 FM. And you can tell your smart speaker anytime, play WNRN, and listen to us that way. I'm Matt Donahue, filling in for Steve Hamilton tonight. I hope that's all right. I got Willie Nelson, Tiny Habits, and Juliana Riolino up after the break.
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0: Anything He Was from Tiny Habits. Their album Keepers is out August 28th. WNRN presents Tiny Habits at the Jefferson Theater in Charlottesville November 18th. Willie Nelson on the road again. Before that, Willie Nelson on the road September 26th, bringing Farm Aid 2026 to Virginia Beach. Willie Nelson and family, Neil Young and the Chrome Hearts, John Mellencamp, Dave Matthews with Tim Reynolds, and many, many more. 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Not quite Virginia Beach, but you can always listen in Virginia Beach at WNRN.org. Stream us there anytime. Speaking of WNRN.org, that's where you can go to see in-studio sessions we did with two different artists, Ketch Secor of Old Crow Medicine Show and Molly Tuttle of, well, Molly Tuttle. It was last year we brought them together for an in-studio session at the Jefferson Center in Roanoke about a day before they announced their engagement. We'll hear from both of them together on that new Old Crow Medicine Show song next.
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0: It was a pretty special evening in November of last year. Molly Tuttle was playing the Jefferson Center in Roanoke, and we asked, hey, you want to do a session? So we put about 50 of our members to do an exclusive, intimate in-studio session with Molly Tuttle before her show at the Jefferson Center. And then at one point she says, I'd like to bring someone out to do a song. And she brings out Ketch Secor of Old Crow Medicine Show. And they do a performance for the first time of Fairy Tale in New York. And I think it was 1 or 2 days later that they announced their engagement. And now they're getting together on this song, Molly Tuttle helping out Old Crow Medicine Show on Last American Waltz.

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0: girls are responsible for their actions in their homes and communities. They're empowered to use their voice. And then we say they're not only loved by their immediate family, but now they're part of the Real Girls family. My name is Sammy Mobley. I'm the founder and executive director of Real Girls, Responsible, Empowered, and Loved. The foundation of Real Girls is really to help girls recognize what a healthy relationship is. I'm a domestic violence survivor, so I want to make sure that these girls know and they don't end up in the same situation that I almost ended up in.
1: While attending a Real Girls Healthy Teen Dating Relationship Forum, seniors Zoe and Leah also shared their experiences with the program.
2: I've been a Real Girl since last year, my junior year. To be true, my mom signed me up. But I'm actually glad she did because I got nice friends. And Miss Tammy's a great mentor. And it's a great place to get leadership skills. Like last year, low-key, I didn't want to talk to anybody. But now this year, like a lot of people know me and stuff. So yeah.
3: The program which I'm in right now is the Leadership Academy. This program, we take high school girls and we bring in elementary school girls and we work on confidence building. I feel like groups like this is important to help with self-esteem and confidence. If I wasn't a Real Girl, I would never be doing this interview. It really helped me like speak up, find my voice, find myself.
0: Well, hoping 20 or 30 years from now, they say, I was a part of this program that really was instrumental in me becoming a woman and my growth.
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for someone whose job includes a lot of talking, it would be easier to say, you would think, but somehow I still have trouble with the name of that song. 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Their album Throw the Dice is coming out September 4th. We also heard from Neil Young, who is going to be at Farm Aid, as we previously discussed, along with Willie Nelson and Family and More. Heard from Washed Out and Dogwood Tales with McMemories. Their album Every Star in Rockingham County is coming August 28th. Less than a week before that, Saturday, August 22nd, Dogwood Tales is joining more than 20 other bands from across the Commonwealth to perform the music of the Grateful Dead at Dead Air 5, Saturday, August 22nd at the Jefferson Center in Roanoke. We are closer. We are less than a month away from more than 20 bands, one after the other, playing the music of the Grateful Dead, and you should be there. The full lineup and tickets are available right now at WNRN.org/deadair. Here's Bruce Hornsby, who's making a couple stops in the Commonwealth as well. Jefferson Theater in Charlottesville, October 16th. The next night, Ferguson Center for the Arts in Newport News. 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

Hot Slob. That is new Sylvanesso and Morrissey. The more you ignore me, the closer I get, the more shows I cancel. This is WNRN. I'm Matt Donahue, filling in for Steve Hamilton tonight. 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All of our weekend shows. I get it. Weekends, you might be out and about. You might miss your favorite weekend show, Country Feedback, Bluegrass Sunday Morning, Les Tempts Purdue. 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You just hit that and you can listen to your favorite weekend show whenever you want, as long as it's within 2 weeks after that show aired. It's ready for you on demand, supported by Kinsale Capital Group, a specialty insurance company based in Richmond, Virginia. Billy Strings has a new album coming out August 28th. So much for goodbyes. Here's Burn the Other End.

WNRN presents Gillian Welch and David Rawlings play Grateful Dead Acoustic Reckoning at Carpenter Theater at Dominion Energy Center in Richmond, Tuesday, October 20th. 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

The Rolling Stones with In the Stars, Faye Webster Thinking About You, and Billy String's Burn the Other End. I'm gonna tie a string together here that I don't think you'll argue too much. If you like Billy String's, good chance you love jam music. Probably the Grateful Dead, maybe Goose, maybe Fish. And that's where I want to point you to tomorrow and every Friday, just after 4 p.m. It's called Fish Friday. Your hosts of Grateful Dead and Friends, Mark Smith, Edmond, come into the studio just after 4 p.m. every Friday with their goal of turning you on to the rock band Fish, if you're not a Fish fan already. Every Friday, a brand new hand-picked Fish track. Tomorrow, they're going to rock out with Kill Devil Falls from September 1st, 2013, in suburban Denver, Colorado. That's coming up on Fish Friday tomorrow. 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Another artist performing the music of the Grateful Dead, by the way, at Dead Air 5, Saturday, August 22nd, at the Jefferson Center in Roanoke. If you missed me talking about it 20 minutes ago, go to WNRN.org/deadair to find out more. Here's John Robert out of Edinburgh, Virginia, with Did It Just Because.

0: Kissing with Our Eyes Closed, that is Tom Hamilton of Joe Russo's Almost Dead from his solo album, I'm Your Vampire. Paul Simon before that, Hooray for the Riff Raff, and Commonwealth music from John Robert, Did It Just Because. He is one of more than 20 Commonwealth artists, along with Tony Kam and the Funk All-Stars, the Brothers Young, Aaron McLeod, John and Friends from Freak Rangers and Sea Burrows. 20-plus Commonwealth artists are going to come together on one night, Saturday, August 22nd at the Jefferson Center in Roanoke. One after the other. They all play a Grateful Dead song, and we move on to the next. It is a party. 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I'm going to tell you a secret. Coming up this Saturday after Grateful Dead and Friends starting at noon, I'll have a couple more acts to announce that will be performing at Dead Air 5. 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So a little extended Grateful Dead and Friends all about Dead Air 5 coming up this Saturday starting at noon. But while you wait for that, go buy your tickets now to join us at Dead Air 5. It's WNRN.org/deadair.
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WNRN presents 804 Day this Saturday in Shaco Bottom in Richmond. The WNRN stage at 804 features Leslie and the Dots, Caroline Scruggs, Justin Golden and Devil's Coattails, and Hot Pants. So take my money. That's 804 Day this Saturday in Shaco Bottom in Richmond. WNRN is a media sponsor of this event.

good to be. That is Goose. There at John Paul Jones Arena in Charlottesville, November 18th. Nikki Lane, Right Time, Morphine, Buena, and Tyler Ballgame, Matter of Taste. Quite the gamut. The amuse-bouche. The other words I can think of for variety of genres just played in that set. It's one of the things we take pride in, is exploring all different genres of music. Sometimes we do a deep dive, like Sundays from 11 to noon with Bob Misalgo. It's country feedback. If it exists in the wide world of country music, whether it be classic country, new country, alt country, alternative, what have you, Bob Misalgo is going to explore it on country feedback every Sunday from 11 to noon. Coming up this Sunday, new music from Kate Campbell, Paul Cawthon, and Joshua Ray Walker. If you missed last Sunday's episode, you can listen to that now at WNRN.org/on-demand, and then tune in this Sunday and every Sunday from 11 to noon for Country Feedback, supported by Selvage Brewing Company on WNRN. Talk about a change in genre. Let's get a little soulful here, a little smooth. Jungle has a new album that I am very much looking forward to called Sunshine, out in just a couple weeks, August 14th. This is The Wave.

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That whole song is just a nice, deep breath. That is Ride Lonesome from Beck, the title track of his album coming out September 18th. Jesse Roper started the hour with Two Wolves, and WNRN presents Jesse Roper at the Camel in Richmond, November 13th. This is WNRN. We're in Richmond at 88.5 FM, Charlottesville 91.9 FM, Lynchburg 89.9 FM. 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

Did that wake you up? Because that one keeps me going. That is Caroline Rose with Yip Yip Yow. Jim James here in spirit. And Eller Missing Kid on listener-supported independent music radio WNRN. Hello, I'm Matt Donahue. Been filling in for Steve Hamilton tonight. I'm here until midnight. I've got Commonwealth music from David Wax Museum coming up. And as we celebrate 30 years of independent music radio in the Commonwealth, we're looking back in the history of WNRN. Each week, we're doing a different theme. This week has been all about the year 1999, and I'm excited to play for you a song that was near and dear to my 1999 heart. It was a very big year for electronic music in general, but the Chemical Brothers put out a song that was definitely on my I recorded this off of the radio repeat. So I've got that coming up as well. But right now, we're going to hear from Julia Jacklin. She's got an album called The Gem coming out September 25th. It's Get Away From Me. I Think I'll Love You Soon.

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The first installment of the popular science fiction trilogy won 4 Academy Awards and heavily influenced action filmmaking, leading it to be added to the National Film Registry. 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

0: G.O.D. and the Broken Ribs, that is Jack White. He's going to be at Iron Blossom Music Festival happening in Richmond September 19th and 20th. Chemical Brothers and Let Forever Be from the 1999 album Surrender. One of my favorite podcasts likes to point out just how big of a year 1999 was for movies. But as we kind of take these trips through time, exploring years within WNRN's history as we celebrate 30 years, my God, 1999, 2000, 2001, maybe I was just the right age, but those years, chef's kiss. I can't do that loud enough for you to hear it on the radio. And that Chemical Brothers song, Let Forever Be, was absolutely on repeat as I recorded that song off of my local radio station onto cassette. We also heard Commonwealth Music from David Wax Museum in there. They're out of Charlottesville, and you can find out more at davidwaxmuseum.com. 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
2: 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When it comes to men like you, I know the score. I've heard it all before. Les Temps Perdue is supported by the law firm of Moran Reed Kahn, a firm that believes in community
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I Feel Hope Coming. That is Alabama Shakes from their album I Must Be Dreaming, coming August 28th. New York Dolls, Personality Crisis, and Dan Kroll, Hail Mary. His album Winning Streak is coming October 9th. This is WNRN. I'm Matt Donahue, about to take off, but I want to bring you back tomorrow morning because something very special is going to happen just before 8 a.m., just before 9 a.m. Bob Misalgo has Decade of Difference. Every weekday morning, he gives you a little history lesson. Two songs from the same artist a decade or more apart in their career. And tomorrow is going to be a doozy. You tune in tomorrow as we continue to explore the year 1999 as we look back on our 30-year history. And it's going to be all apart Smash Mouth. All-Star. This is Bob Misalgo's words. All-Star appeared in the year 1999 and never left. So we're going to hear from and learn all about Smash Mouth tomorrow on Decade of Difference. 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You have a fantastic night. I'll talk to you again soon. I'm going to leave you with Pool Girl, whose album Melancholic Beach Town is scheduled to come out sometime in August. Here's Call It What You Want.

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0: Josh Groban has sold millions of records and has performed for presidents and dignitaries. But one of the most important moments in his career was recording a song with his dad on his new album, Cinematic. Josh shares that story, talks about making an album of some of his favorite movie songs, and about dabbling in comedy. That's on the next World Cafe.
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I know I can't be anything it was to you. 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

What if I told you, on December 2nd of 1999, in the journal Nature, scientists announce they've sequenced the DNA of a human chromosome for the first time, one of the first major findings of the Human Genome Project, an international scientific effort to decode the instructions for life hidden in our cells. 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

0: So one of the things that makes Henrico Humane Society unique is that we're volunteer run. So until I came to the organization 2 years ago, every single person running this organization was a volunteer. My name is Melissa Golden, and I am the volunteer manager of Henrico Humane Society. We actually serve across Central Virginia. We rescue a lot of our animals from rural shelters. Our biggest need is for foster parents, because the more fosters we have, the more animals we can rescue from shelter. Henrico Humane Society pays all of the expenses, provides all of the supplies, support, everything that a foster parent would need.
1: At a Henrico Humane Society adoption event, the aisles at Petco were crowded with volunteers, adoptable dogs, and people excited to meet them. After the paperwork was signed by two families excited to bring home their new companions, I spoke with volunteers Marion and Faye about their experiences with fostering.
2: I've had 5 fosters now, and I like to take the ones who are ill, recovering from surgery, and get them on the road to recovery.
0: A lot of people will say, oh, I'll fall in love and I'll end up adopting. And some people do, but not as many as you think, because I think once people start fostering, they realize there's a greater purpose.
3: Everybody says, how can you give them up when you've had them so long? But when you see them go into the perfect home, that's what lets you let them go. It's rewarding.
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WNRN presents Patty Griffin at the Jefferson Theater in Charlottesville this Sunday. That's Patty Griffin at the Jefferson Theater this Sunday. WNRN is a media sponsor of this event.

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0: Josh Groban has sold millions of records and has performed for presidents and dignitaries. But one of the most important moments in his career was recording a song with his dad on his new album, Cinematic. Josh shares that story, talks about making an album of some of his favorite movie songs, and about dabbling in comedy. That's on the next World Cafe.
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0: Good morning. It's WNRN with Dan Kroll from his new Winning Streak album coming in October. And Hail Mary, Smithereens, Blood and Roses goes back to 1986. Makes me look forward to Les Temps Perdue on Sunday. That's our throwback show. From noon till 2, you can hear nothing but music from the 70s, 80s, and 90s right here on WNRN. Dan's going to be your host. He always does a great job. We look forward to that on Sunday afternoon starting at noon. Les Temps Perdue on WNRN. That Smithereens album's called Especially for You. It is WNRN, and in Harrisonburg, you'll find us at 94.3. Good morning, I'm Bob Masalgo. Thanks for listening. New track from Elizabeth Cook coming up next. 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

0: I am hearing that September 25th is the new date for the Jesse Wells Show in Richmond. It'll be at the National. Won't You Come Out Tonight is new from Jesse Wells and the Masks Off album. Radiohead with Jigsaw Falling Into Place. And Elizabeth Cook, the new great television album out next month. We heard Razor Wire Wall. It was Evan Felker helping out on that track. He is the band leader for the Turnpike Troubadours, which is your headlining band for the Ball Hooter Festival coming up on Labor Day weekend at Snowshoe Resort in West Virginia. 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
0: 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Here's Yard Act.

What if I told you, May 21st of 1999, Susan Lucci won the Daytime Emmy Award for Best Actress for her role in ABC's All My Children. It was her first win in 19 straight years of being nominated in the Best Actress category for her portrayal of Erica Kane. 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

make her horny. She likes ketchup on her scrambled eggs. Swears like a sailor when she shaves her legs. She takes a licking and keeps on ticking. I'm never gonna

0: Chauffeur is new from the Womack Sisters from their debut album coming out next month. A little look back to 1999 with John Prine and Iris DeMent with In Spite of Ourselves, the title track from that great album of duets that came out that year. 1999 is our featured year this week on WNRN, and that includes Decade of Difference. We'll look back at a band who, the band you might have forgotten, but the song you probably haven't. Remember the tune All Star? That was Smash Mouth. We'll hear more about their career in the 7 and 8 o'clock hour. Peter Gabriel with Games Without Frontiers and Yard Axe New Beginnings. That's from the new You're Gonna Need a Little Music. This is WNRN. Thanks for listening on this Friday morning. 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

0: Pokey LaFarge with The Thing. It's from Rent Money, the album coming in September. And Norah Jones in there from Come Away With Me. We heard Don't Know Why. Future Birds with a new one. 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
0: I've got a new song for you from Tiny Habits from their forthcoming album Keepers. This is Anything He Was. You can see Tiny Habits in the fall in a WNRN Presents show. That's happening at the Jefferson Theater in Charlottesville on November 18th.

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0: A new one from Monrovia from the Bloodline album. It's called Field Song, and Samia to start the hour. Big Wheel is from the album The Baby. Good morning. It's WNRN in Norfolk. Find us at 102.5. I'm Bob Masalgo. Thanks for joining us on this Friday morning. Today's Decade of Difference artist is a group that had a big song in 1999, but they started their career in San Jose, California in the early 1990s. I think when I lived in San Jose, California, these guys were probably middle school students. We'll hear more about the band Smash Mouth later on this hour in A Decade of Difference, and then once again in the 8 o'clock hour. New Bruce Hornsby coming up next on WNRN. 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
0: The Commonwealth welcomes Bruce Hornsby and the Noisemakers for shows in October. They're playing at the Jefferson Theater in Charlottesville on the 16th. The following night, they are at Ferguson Center for the Arts in Newport News. That's October 17th. Indigo Park is a new album. Here's Bruce Hornsby and Memory Palace on WNRN.

0: WNRN presents 804 Day this Saturday in Shaco Bottom in Richmond. The WNRN stage at 804 features Leslie and the Dots, Caroline Scruggs, Justin Golden and Devil's Coattails, and Hot Pants.
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0: That's 804 Day this Saturday in Shaco Bottom in Richmond. 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

0: River Shook with Country Angel from the new River Shook album. They are playing at the Southern Cafe and Music Hall in September. That show on the 22nd. Al Green's Tired of Being Alone goes back to 1971. Edward Sharp and the Magnetic Zeros with 40 Day Dream from Up From Below. And Bruce Hornsby joined by Ezra Koenig from Vampire Weekend on that track from the new Indigo Park. This is WNRN. 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
0: From the Blue Ridge to the Bay, it's WNRN celebrating 30 years serving the Commonwealth. Here's Billy Strings with a new one, Burn the Other End.

0: Boy, is there a lot of music coming to the Commonwealth in September. We just heard Mumford & Sons paired up with Sierra Farrell on here. Sierra Farrell is going to be playing a WNRN 30th anniversary show. That's happening at the Ting Pavilion in Charlottesville on September 8th. And Mumford & Sons are in Charlottesville not long after. They're playing at John Paul Jones Arena on September 20th. Another artist coming to the Commonwealth is Portugal the Man. We heard his Modern Jesus from Evil Friends, a 2013 album. He'll be one of your headliners for the Iron Blossom Music Festival in Richmond, happening on the 19th and 20th of September. That's going to be a busy month. Billy Strings with Burn the Other End. That's from the new So Much for Goodbyes. Not out quite yet, coming towards the end of August. This is WNRN, and A Decade of Difference with Smash Mouth is coming up in about 15 minutes. New track from Paul McCartney next on WNRN. 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

0: Commonwealth artist John Robert with a new one. Did It Just Because is on Where Do You Want to Go? I can't believe how fast this summer is moving along. I was just telling you about a bunch of shows coming to the Commonwealth in September. That's the start of fall, and that seems like it should be a long ways off, but those shows are only like 5 or 6 weeks away. And happening even before that is the August 22nd Dead Air 5 in Roanoke, which is now just a little over 3 weeks away. Dead Air 5 is going to feature John Robert along with 20-plus more Commonwealth artists. They'll each be covering a different Grateful Dead tune. We've got room for more people to attend Dead Air 5. You can get information on tickets at WNRN.org. All proceeds from Dead Air 5 support WNRN. That's happening August 22nd at the Jefferson Center in Roanoke. Dead Air 5. Allison Krauss in Union Station with Richmond on the James. Nathaniel Rateliff in the Night Sweats with Time Makes Fools of Us All. And Paul McCartney's new Come Inside is from the Boys of Dungeon Lane. 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
2: A Decade of Difference on WNRN is supported by Bank of the James, where community and banking come together. Looking back at 1999 with a band that had a really big song that year, Steve Harwell, Greg Camp, and Paul Delisle had all been playing in bands around San Jose, California for a few years before joining together to form Smash Mouth in 94. The fourth original member, drummer Kevin Coleman, also worked as Harwell's manager, and he networked in the other members. Originally focusing on rock music, the band got some local recognition via airplay on South Bay radio stations. From there, things moved pretty quickly for the group, with both of their first two records reaching multiple platinum status. Walking on the Sun, a ska-influenced single from the first record, reached number one on the Billboard charts, setting the stage for their biggest song and the one that would make them a band that remained in the public eye much longer than most of their 90s contemporaries. 99's Astro Lounge moved the band in a different direction, decreasing the ska sound and leaning more heavily towards pop. The record was the biggest seller for the group, with two successful singles. All Star, a song that was featured in multiple movie soundtracks, most notably Shrek, was their most memorable tune. It and the album's popularity gave the group a greater reach, including playing at the MTV Music Awards. All Star also earned Smash Mouth a Grammy nomination. It also marked the end of the original lineup when drummer Kevin Coleman left the group for medical reasons. Let's hear that big song from 99, Smash Mouth, and All Star, on A Decade of Difference on WNRN. Some.

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0: Good Friend is a new one from Gia Margaret on the Singing album. And what a great tune for the end of July. Bob Marley and the Wailers, Three Little Birds, going back to 77's Exodus. I'm Bob Masalgo. Good morning, and thank you for listening to WNRN. I haven't checked in the last couple of hours. I checked yesterday. But as far as I could tell, the weather this weekend is going to be fantastic. What a great time to get outside. 94.3 is where you'll find us in the Shenandoah Valley. That includes Spring Hill and Stewart's Draft and wherever you are today. Thanks again for listening. We heard from Smash Mouth on part one of A Decade of Difference a few minutes ago. I bet they're still getting some pretty nice royalty checks from that song, All Star. We'll hear more about the band when Decade of Difference returns later on this hour. KG Elephant has a new one for us in this hour. Goose is going to be in the Commonwealth. We'll play a new tune from them. And Garrett Boys with a new one next on WNRN.
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0: Garrett Boys are two brothers out of Tennessee and one of the brothers' sons. The three-man band has just released their new album, It Runs Deep. It's their debut album. Let's hear Who I Am on listener-supported independent music radio, WNRN. Lord knows.

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0: Goose, they're going to be coming to the Commonwealth on November 18th, playing at John Paul Jones Arena in Charlottesville. Good to Be is from the new Big Modern album. Tennis from Pollen with Let's Make a Mistake Tonight, and Garrett Boys from their debut, It Runs Deep and Who I Am. The family harmonies were really evident in their in-studio session. They joined us here in Charlottesville in the WNRN studios a couple of weeks ago. You can find that session archived on our website at WNRN.org. 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
0: From the Blue Ridge to the Bay, it's WNRN. I still can't quite figure out where there are beaches in Tennessee, but KG Elephant apparently has. It's our new single, Beaches in Tennessee, on WNRN.

0: I really do like the throwback sound of that one. Son of Amen is the album we heard from Alex Amen, and California Blues kind of sounds a little John Denverish to me. Now, we have a throwback show on Sunday afternoons. Dan's going to be your host from noon till 2 on Sunday. Pretty sure he's not going to play any John Denver, but he'll have other music from the 70s, 80s, and 90s. Join us this Sunday and every Sunday from noon till 2 for Les Temps Perdue, our throwback show. 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In our set, we also heard Lake Street Dive with Making Do. Kurt Vile's Pretty Pimpin' is from the Believe I'm Going Down album from 2015. You can see him and his band, The Violators, at the National in Richmond in the fall. That's happening November 23rd. It was Cage the Elephant starting our set with a new one called Beaches in Tennessee. Smash Mouth is coming up on A Decade of Difference. New tune from U2 is next on WNRN.
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1: 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Give it a shot.
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0: There's a group called West Side Cowboy, new album coming August 21st called It Goes On. We heard Kick Stones, The Boys, The Wood Brothers with Sing About It from The Muse, and U2's new Song of the Futures from Days of Ash. Decade of Difference with Smash Mouth, next on WNRN. 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
0: It's a Decade of Difference on WNRN, supported by Bank of the James, where community and banking come together. In part one, we played Smash Mouth's signature song from 1999, All Star, but the band is still around, although they started into a slow decline in the early 2000s. They were never able to recapture the magic of those first two records. In 2005, the band announced a fifth album titled Old Habits, but they delayed the release in hopes that the band leader Steve Harwell's appearance on the reality show The Surreal Life would reignite interest in the band. It didn't go as planned, and the album was not released, replaced by a totally different record as their fifth album a few years later. The band lineup changed over the years, and lead singer Steve Harwell, a longtime alcoholic, passed away from acute liver failure in 2023, about 2 years after he had retired from the band. The song All Star has remained popular due to its inclusion in the Shrek soundtrack and its use as one of the most memed songs ever on the internet. They are still making new music. Here's one from this year. Here's Smash Mouth and Had Enough. It's a Decade of Difference on WNRN.

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0: Burning Out, new one from the Linda Lindas. It's on Gotta Get Out, that album coming at the end of the next month. MJ Linderman from an album he put out in 2024, the very successful Manning Fireworks. We heard She's Leaving You. This is WNRN. I'm Bob Masago. Good morning. Thanks for listening in on this Friday morning. Hope you have some outdoor plans for this weekend. Might be a great time to see some outdoor live music, don't you think? 89.9 in Amherst and in Madison Heights. That's where you'll find WNRN. We're serving the Commonwealth from the Blue Ridge to the Bay and celebrating our 30th anniversary. You know, many of these weeks during the 30th anniversary year, we have some trip giveaways called our 30 Trips Around the Sun giveaway. Well, we've got one going on this week, and you've got to be entered by Sunday at midnight. So you need to go to WNRN.org/30trips to have a chance to win this cool trip supported by the city of Salem, Virginia. 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
0: I like the album title. Pool Girl is calling their new one Melancholic Beach Towns, coming out next month. 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

0: 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Back to 1998. For The Verve, from Urban Hymns, we heard Lucky Man. And Pool Girl's new Call It What You Want got our set started. That's from Melancholic Beach Town. I like that title so much, I just wanted to say it again. Coming up Sunday, I'll be in here at 11 with Country Feedback on WNRN, an hour of alt-country and Americana. 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

0: Say Something New from Sarah Cahoon. We also heard The Psychedelic Furs back to 1984 for The Ghost in You. This is The Kid. Always liked that song. 2017's Moonshine Freeze. It's the title track to the album. And Tank and the Bangas from The Last Balloon with Move. On Monday, we start another look back week, looking back at the year 2012, part of our 30th anniversary celebration. The band Lily and Madeline, the sister band, formed in 2012. They didn't put their first album out until the next year, but we'll talk about Lily and Madeline on A Decade of Difference on Monday morning in the 7 and 8 o'clock hours. Back with a new one from Brakefield next. 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

0: 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We serve the city of Lynchburg, Bedford, Campbell, Appomattox, and Amherst.
1: One major obstacle for independent living in older adults and adults with disabilities is access to transportation. 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
0: The transportation program is called DollarRide. You can call in and set up rides to your medical appointments, whether it be dialysis, wound care, regular doctor, dental, anything. We provide over 4,000 rides a year.
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0: We're the boomers. We don't age like our grandparents aged, our great-grandparents. We know computers. We know cell phones. It's a new way to age. We walk. We travel. We do everything. So we've got to carry aging forward into the next level. Our goal is that no older adult goes without. We love what we do, and we love who we do it for.
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0: Josh Groban has sold millions of records and has performed for presidents and dignitaries. But one of the most important moments in his career was recording a song with his dad on his new album, Cinematic. Josh shares that story, talks about making an album of some of his favorite movie songs, and about dabbling in comedy. That's on the next World Cafe.
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0: Phoebe Bridgers, her new record, Lost Weekend, coming out in 2 weeks. We heard Lost Boys. Rafael Sadiq with Stone Roland and Brakefield with Pull Some Strings from the new Brakefield album. I just want to stand up and applaud for Jeff Sweatman. He's going to be playing Louis Prima for you this afternoon on Take Two at Two, because in 1999, the Brian Setzer Orchestra won a Grammy for their version of Jump, Jive, and Wail. You'll hear that and the original Louis Prima version from 1956. That's coming up on Take Two at Two this afternoon. Sarah Santile and Crazy Rooster Brewing craft beer and live music in Powhatan support Take Two at Two this and every weekday afternoon at 2 on WNRN. 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
0: Thanks for listening to WNRN This Morning. I'm Bob Masago, and you are invited to join me on Sunday morning at 11 for Country Feedback right here on WNRN. Zoe's on her way in, and I'm going to leave you with a song from Charlie Crockett. It's from the album that was available, then it wasn't available, and now it's really available. The new album called Clovis. Here's Charlie Crockett and the Hallelujah Trail on WNRN.

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0: New single from Houndmouth, Tiger Blood, and Yeah Yeah Yeahs, Spitting Off the Edge of the World, featuring Perfume Genius on WNRN. Good morning, it's Zoe. Happy Friday. I'm looking forward to 804 Day tomorrow at Shaco Bottoms 17th Street Market. Very exciting. I'm also excited to spend the next 4 hours with you playing some great music. I've got The Cure, American Aquarium, and Tedeschi Trucks Band on the way, and Cordova's is next on WNRN.
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0: 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You can also find Cordova's performing in both of those locations. They'll be at the Southern Cafe and Music Hall in Charlottesville on August 11th and then at Martin's Downtown in Roanoke on August 15th. Here's Step Outside on WNRN.

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0: Dogwood Tales, we heard McMemories, and before that was The Cure, Fascination Street on WNRN. We have an exciting trip to give you. It's 30 trips around the sun, 30 trips around Virginia, where we're giving away 30 trips this year. Exciting trips from the Blue Ridge to the Bay. 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For 30 trips around the sun, 30 trips around Virginia, this week supported by the City of Salem, Virginia.
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0: Future Soul is the latest Tedeschi Trucks Band album, and we just heard the title track. And you can see them performing live at Wolf Trap in Vienna on August 28th and 29th. We also heard from Tyler Meacham, who's originally from Richmond. You can find out more on Instagram at Ty Meach. That was Dream House. We started things off with American Aquarium, History Repeats Itself on WNRN.
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0: 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We also heard Spoon and Old Court Medicine Show with Last American Waltz on WNRN. 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And we have an updated lineup. It includes M. Forrest along with Father, Son, and Scott Miller. 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
0: B.B. 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

0: Soft Loft has got a new album on the way called Throw the Dice that's coming out on September 4th. 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And Doe Eyes with Wen, she's from Richmond. You can find out more on Instagram at Doe_Eyes. Every Sunday morning, Rusty has got 4 hours of bluegrass for you. 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We're going to take a quick break. When we come back, we're going to dive into 3 brand new albums that released today. The drop is next on WNRN.
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0: 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We're taking a look at 3 brand new releases today. Buffalo, Traffic Jam, and Michigander on the way. We're going to start things off with Cautious Clay. I have been anxiously awaiting this album. Last year, he released 2 concept albums, The Hours Morning and The Hours Night. Each of them had 8 tracks, took up 16 hours of a day. So we know that this one is wrapping up that Hours trilogy, and it is The Hours High Noon, the final album in The Hours album saga. And this one lands sonically between morning and night and sort of branches into reggae. So Cautious Clay said he had a lot of fun making this album and trying something a little bit new for his sound. This is the 1 p.m. hour. It's Green Screen on WNRN.

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0: new from Michigander, freaking out. His second album is out today, called Over Before You Know It. He said, we spend so much of our lives trying to build something that we never have the time to enjoy it. So this album is about refusing to let external noise or self-doubt get in the way of making what you want to make, creating what you want to create. He's also going to be performing at the Southern Cafe and Music Hall on November 6th in Charlottesville. We heard from Buffalo Traffic Jam, their debut album. It's been long awaited after they've built a fan base through a string of singles. The new album is called Pictures of You, and one of those singles that was a fan favorite did make it onto the album called Fool's Gold, which is the one that we heard on WNRN. And before that was Cautious Clay, Green Screen, 1 p.m., the final chapter of his Hours albums, already released The Hours Morning and The Hours Night last year. This was The Hours High Noon, falling sonically between morning and night and branching into reggae a little bit on this album. 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
0: Wishy's got a new album coming out in October called Nature's Pill. Here's Lovesick on WNRN.

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0: New music from the Rolling Stones, the album Foreign Tongues, and it features that track In the Stars. Also Broken Bells, The Ghost Inside, and Wishy with Lovesick on WNRN. Good morning, it's Zoe, and we're going to take a quick break here from one of our nonprofit partners for Here Together on WNRN, and then I've got Tyler Ballgame coming up next on WNRN.
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What if I told you, in March of 1999, Brian Jones and Bertrand Piccard made the first nonstop round-the-world flight in a hot air balloon. Beginning in Switzerland and finishing over Africa, the record-breaking trip took just 20 days. 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

0: You're the Man from Brother Wallace. For our 30th anniversary theme of the week, 1999, we heard from Widespread Panic off their 99 album, Till the Medicine Takes. The song was Climb to Safety. We're taking a look back at all of the years in WNRN's 30-year history in honor of our 30th anniversary, and we're going to continue to hear more songs from 1999 throughout the day. We're also theming your favorite weekday features around that year, like In Studio Spotlight, coming up at 1, where I'm going to be playing you an artist that got her start in 1999 when she first formed her country music duo. That was her first step into the music industry. I've got Kacey Musgraves coming up for you on In Studio Spotlight at 1 here on WNRN.
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0: 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The latest Brandon Flowers album is a solo project called Thrasher. It's out on August 21st. This is Plans.

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0: Grace Potter with Love Me Not. The new album Trespasser comes out on August 21st. Dave Matthews Band, Two Step, and Track and Field from J. Jerome 87. That's the solo project of Joe Newman of Alt-J, just released his latest album, The Canyon. We're going to hear from the new album from Jungle that comes out in August. That's next on WNRN.
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0: 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And we heard Maggie Antone, originally from Richmond. 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

0: being in the southwest part of Virginia, you would not think that we have the amount of diversity that we do in the Roanoke Valley, but we absolutely do. And so local colors exist to celebrate that, to recognize the heritages that are here in the Roanoke Valley. My name is Lisa Spencer. I am the executive director of Local Colors. We actually started out as a festival from a small event in 1991. There were four countries featured for a two-hour event. The representative for China, Pearl Fu, had the vision that this was something that should happen on a regular basis. The Local Colors Festival was birthed from that. Within 5 years, it went from four countries to 30 countries being represented.
1: Local Colors now features a variety of cultural events throughout the year, including a Lunar New Year festival and Hispanic Heritage Month celebration. Lisa has gotten frequent feedback that these events make participants feel seen, celebrated, and truly interwoven into the fabric of the Roanoke community.
0: It's important to recognize the people who are here, even if they've been here for a long time. Let's say they are second, third generation immigrants. They still want to honor their cultural heritage, and we want to do that too.
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0: Julia Jacqueline. That's her latest single, Get Away From Me, I Think I'll Love You Soon. It's from The Gem that comes out in September. The Allman Brothers Band with Ramblin' Man and Heartstop from The Revivalists on WNRN. Good afternoon, it's Zoe. Coming up at 1 is In-Studio Spotlight, where we take a look back at our archive of in-studio sessions from over the years. We're featuring the year 1999 today, so we're going to take a look at an artist who got her start in 1999. That's coming up at 1 here on WNRN.
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2: 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Our theme of the week is 1999. That's the year that Kacey Musgraves and a fellow guitar student named Alina Tatum formed a country music duo that they called Texas Two Bits, and it was Kacey's first step into the music industry. Now she's performing solo, and in 2015, she performed for us for an in-studio session. 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

0: That's the live in-studio performance of High Time from Casey Musgraves, recorded in 2015 at our WNRN studios. 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We just wrapped up our theme of the week, 1999, the year that the world was supposed to end with the Y2K fiasco. And next week, we're going to hear from another year that was supposed to be the end of the world, 2012, if you remember the Mayan calendar incident. That's what we're going to be focusing on, not the Mayan calendar, we're going to focus on the year 2012 next week on WNRN.
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0: These Sacred Souls are performing at Wolf Trap in Vienna on September 17th. Here's their new music, Any Old Fool, on WNRN.

WNRN presents Patty Griffin at the Jefferson Theater in Charlottesville this Sunday. That's Patty Griffin at the Jefferson Theater this Sunday. WNRN is a media sponsor of this event.

0: Chauffeur, it's the Womack Sisters on WNRN. Also, Uncle Tupelo and The Sacred Souls. Coming up before take two at two, I've got The Grateful Dead off of Dave's Picks Volume 58 that came out in May, and a new one from River Shook, and I've got Alabama Shakes next on WNRN.
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0: 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The new Alabama Shakes album, I Must Be Dreaming, is due out on August 28th. Here's I Feel Hope Coming.

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0: Noah Kahan, that one's called Doors. We heard The Grateful Dead with Deal and I Feel Hope Coming, that's a new one from Alabama Shakes on WNRN. 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

0: That's I'm Gonna Let You Call Me Baby from Gray Delisle and Les Green. We heard My Morning Jacket off the 2020 album The Waterfall 2, and Boy Genius was also in that set. 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
0: Thanks for hanging out with me on WNRN today. I'm Zoe, and I'll be back with you on Monday at 10. Before I go, I'm going to leave you with Shaky Graves. He's going to be coming to the Jefferson Theater in Charlottesville on December 7th for a WNRN Presents event. Off Fondness, Etc., this one's called Time Flies. Have a great weekend.
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4: 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It's Jeff Sweatman. Good afternoon. Rounding out our 1999 theme this week, at least as far as Take Two goes, we've been highlighting tracks from that year on all of our features in honor of WNRN's 30th anniversary. That was the year Brian Setzer Orchestra won a Grammy for this song from their third album, The Dirty Boogie. It's a tune that dates back to 1956. We'll hear the Louis Prima original in a moment, but first, Brian Setzer and Company, Jump, Jive, and Wail on a Friday, Take Two at Two.

0: Fun stuff on a Friday, take two at two, supported by Sarah Santile and Crazy Rooster Brewing, craft beer and live music in Powhatan. Louis Prima's original of Jump, Jive, and Wail from 1956 and the Brian Setzer Orchestra version came out in 98, but won a Grammy in 1999. That's the year we've been highlighting all this week on all of our features in honor of WNRN's 30th anniversary. I believe around that same time it was used in a Gap ad, the Louis Prima version. Hopefully his estate got some money from that. And there was a tribute that Big Bad Voodoo Daddy did, not only to Louis Prima, but also to Louis Jordan and Louis Armstrong in 2017, called Louis, Louis, Louis, where they took on that tune. But huge thing in the late 90s, the big swing music craze and revival led in part by the Brian Setzer Orchestra. I believe these days he's back with the Stray Cats, if I'm not mistaken. Well, we'll hear the song 1999 as done by Prince and the Revolution tonight on Live at 5. In the next set, I've got Mumford & Sons joined by a special guest. 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
0: Well, not only is Mumford & Sons coming to Charlottesville this year to play John Paul Jones Arena September 20th, but their duet partner on this new version of their single Here, Ciara Farrell, is coming through to play Ting Pavilion in Charlottesville September 8th. That's a WNRN 30th anniversary show. And Ciara Farrell's also on the bill for Farm Aid in the Commonwealth in Virginia Beach September 26th. Here they are together on Here on WNRN.

0: Josh Groban has sold millions of records and has performed for presidents and dignitaries. But one of the most important moments in his career was recording a song with his dad on his new album, Cinematic. Josh shares that story, talks about making an album of some of his favorite movie songs, and about dabbling in comedy. That's on the next World Cafe.
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0: Still around, that's Freako from their new record, Something Worth Waiting For, on listener-supported independent music radio, WNRN. Real Estate before that with Saturday. We heard Mumford & Sons with Sierra Farrell on Here. And there are many ways we're celebrating our 30th anniversary. We mentioned that WNRN 30th anniversary show with Sierra Farrell in Charlottesville in September at Ting Pavilion. There's also one in September with the Avid Brothers in Roanoke. 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Right now, you can get all the info and enter for your chance to win. 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
0: Very interesting concept album from 1999 coming up as we highlight tracks from that year all this week, especially on our features in honor of WNRN's 30th anniversary. Right now it's Johnny Blue Skies and the Dark Clouds, another track from their Mutiny After Midnight release. Here's Don't Let Go on WNRN.

What if I told you brothers Sean and John Fanning launched Napster as a peer-to-peer music file sharing network in 1999? Later in the year, the Recording Industry Association of America filed a lawsuit against the company on the grounds of unauthorized distribution of copyrighted material. Napster was forced to shut down its network in 2001, but the brand was purchased and repurposed the next year. Celebrating 30 years of listener-supported independent music radio, this is WNRN.

0: good friend. That's Gia Margaret on Lynchburg's 89.9. 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And that was the year the Magnetic Fields released 69 love songs. It was a triple album. Each disc had 23 love songs on it, so a total of 69 there. All My Little Words, the tune we heard today, and Johnny Blue Skies and the Dark Clouds got us started with Don't Let Go. Coming up, I've got some brand new U2 before 3.
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WNRN presents Field Day with Susie and the Pistols, Sunday, August 2nd at Blenheim Vineyards. 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
1: Eloquent tribute from Bono of U2 to his musical friend and fellow Irishman, Glenn Hansard, who tragically passed away earlier this week in Dublin. He called him a smiling rascal if you needed him to be, this most musical and mischievous archangel of Ballymun. And he said he was such an angelic presence. Bono and Glenn performed together at the Christmas Eve Busk on Dublin's Grafton Street for many years. We've got an interesting international collaboration in the next set from Krung Bin and View Farkature.
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1: 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Here's Howdy. Fairly new band out of Austin, Texas. Big World is their new record out in 2 weeks. Here's Try, Try, Try on WNRN.

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Congrats, y'all.

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0: Back to Me. That's a new track from a project called Wife Supports, led by Marlana, who used to be in a band, Milo Green. 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We heard Tango Bara. It's Jeff Sweatman. Good afternoon. Milo Green was actually on the very first in studio, WNRN, Volume 1, and now we're up to Volume 14 coming later this year. Excited about that, and excited to dip into those 30 years of archives every weekday at 1 o'clock with Zoe on the In-Studio Spotlight. 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All kinds of cool 1999 connections all this week. Next week, our theme's going to be 2012 in honor of WNRN's 30th anniversary. We'll hear from Larry Keel on Monday.
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0: Speaking of in-studio sessions, we've got one coming up in August with this next artist, Kells, so keep an eye out on your member list email. 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

0: California Blues, new from Alex Amen on WNRN. Bob Dylan from Nashville Skyline, Lay Lady Lay, and Kell's new track, Gone. It's Jeff Swetman. Good afternoon. Of course, Bob Dylan recently came through Richmond about a week ago with Lucinda Williams and Jimmy Vaughn. He once toured stadiums across the U.S., a handful of dates with the Grateful Dead back in 87. They turned it into the live album Dylan and the Dead. And, well, we've got more than 20 Commonwealth artists doing more than 20 Grateful Dead-related tunes in just a couple of weeks. August 22nd, it'll be time for Dead Air 5 at the Jefferson Center in Roanoke. Proceeds from the night benefit WNRN. 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I'm excited to see Tony Kam and the Funk All-Stars, Aaron McLeod, John and Friends from Freak Rangers, and so many more on this latest edition of our Dead Air series, Dead Air 5, August 22nd in Roanoke, WNRN.org/deadair. New Jesse Wells coming up.
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0: Well, Jesse Wells canceled his sold-out show in Richmond the other night, rescheduled it for the National in Richmond, September 25th. It's the day before. He plays Farm Aid in Virginia Beach on the 26th of September. Here's the new track from his latest full-length album, Masks Off, Won't You Come Out Tonight on WNRN.

0: Doctrine of Love. It's Jalen Nganda, title track to his new album out on Daptone. We heard Faye Webster in A Good Way and Jesse Wells, Won't You Come Out Tonight. We mentioned how his show in Richmond has been moved to September 25th at the National. We're on in Richmond at 88.5 FM. 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We got World Cafe tonight at 6 with Josh Groban. 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And we got The Doctrine of Fish coming up a little after 4 with Mark and Edmond of Grateful Dead and Friends on another Fish Friday. 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

0: We like to say that we're more than just a venue. We are a nonprofit organization committed to providing transformative educational and adventure activities for learners of all ages. I am Madison. I am the center manager at the Peaks Retreat and Adventure Center in Thaxton, Virginia.
1: The Peaks Retreat provides curated outdoor experiences tailored to the needs and goals of the group attending. Whether it be a field trip of young learners, a corporate retreat focused on team building, or a youth adventure summer camp.
0: If people are put in situations or environments that they don't experience a lot, it tends to push people out of their comfort zones a little bit more, which leads to growth, leads to really memorable experiences. In a team environment, typically people take what they learned from that growth back to their classroom or their workplace, and it just improves the overall environment, the collaboration on the team.
1: One way participants can step out of their comfort zone is with the Peaks Retreat and Adventure Center's customizable challenge course, featuring a low ropes course, climbing wall, and 400-foot zipline.
0: Up on the zipline platform, getting ready to kind of like step off and take that leap, that is where you see a lot of people pushing past their comfort zones. That's when you see sometimes some tears, sometimes some anxiousness, and then always the end result is, wow, I'm so glad I did that. I'm gonna go do it again.
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0: WNRN presents two upcoming shows in the Commonwealth for WNRN's 30th anniversary. The Abbott Brothers at Elmwood Park in Roanoke, September 5th. When it's beyond the Ryan Bell. And Sierra Farrell at Tank Pavilion in Charlottesville, September 8th.
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1: 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It's Jeff Swetman. Got Fish Friday coming up soon. A little after 4 o'clock every week, we dig into those deep live fish cuts with Mark and Edmond from Grateful Dead and Friends. 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And today we'll rock out with Kill Devil Falls from a September 1st, 2013 show in suburban Denver.
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0: Several Got Away, new from Dinosaur Jr. Their album, They're Near, is out August 28th, and we hear James Blake, Retrograde. It's Jeff Sweatman. So in 1999, James Blake was all of 11 years old. Dinosaur Jr. was in the midst of a hiatus that had started the year or two before, and they would get back together with the original lineup starting around 2005 and have been going pretty strong ever since. Now, I mentioned 99 because that's been the year we've highlighted all this week, especially on our features in honor of WNRN's 30th anniversary. So what would 1999 week be? I know Bob played a bluegrass version of the Prince tune on Decade of Difference earlier this week. I'm going to play Prince and the Revolution live in 85, doing the song 1999 on a famous live via satellite broadcast worldwide that they turned into a concert film and reissued it a few years ago. So we'll get into all of that from Syracuse, New York. Back in the day, Prince and Company on Live at 5. A Deep Live Fish Cut is next on Fish Friday.
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8: Good afternoon, everybody. This is Fish Friday, and Ed and myself, we're here with you guys, and we have been having a good time coming up with this tune today, and today's tune is called Kill Devil Falls.
7: That is correct.
8: This was a tune that was originally released on the Joy album. The debut of this song was 6209 in Jones Beach, New York. Today's version that we're going to play is from September 1st, 2013 at Dick's.
7: In Colorado, in Denver.
8: And this song is about maybe partying a little too hard, making your better half angry, and basically promising that you'll never do it again a little bit of an asterisk.
7: I was just clearing my head.
8: That's right. So if you like that kind of song, if you live that kind of song, then sit back, enjoy this. We think that you're going to like it.
7: Yeah, it rocks.
8: It rocks.

0: All righty, straight from Dick's out there in Colorado, in Denver. That was Kill Devil Falls, not to be confused with Kill Devil Hills, though I think they're probably influenced. Yeah, that is an amazing song and just rocks.
1: 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And then from 11 to noon, it is Friendlier Hour, which means jam bands like Fish and Widespread Panic and Allman Brothers and Billy Strings. 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
5: 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Their new record is out in a few weeks called Keepers. 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

0: Say something that's new from Sarah Cahoon on Hampton Roads 102.5 and Williamsburg's 103.3 FM. We heard Citizen Cope, Bullet, and a Target. Elvis Costello, What's So Funny About Peace, Love, and Understanding, and Tiny Habits, Anything He Was. Their new record is out in about a month, and WNRN presents their show at the Jefferson Theater in Charlottesville in mid-November. 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The one in Charlottesville is with Sierra Farrell. The one in Roanoke is with the Avett Brothers. All those details under events at WNRN.org. I've got Leve and Williamsburg native Bruce Hornsby coming up before Prince and the Revolution on Live at 5.
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0: Tiger Blood from the new Houndmouth record, Lordy, on WNRN. Leve, Silver Lining, and Bruce Hornsby's new single, Memory Palace, with Ezra of Vampire Weekend. Bruce Hornsby and the Noisemakers coming through the Commonwealth, playing the Jefferson Theater in Charlottesville in mid-October. And then the following night, October 17th, at Ferguson Center for the Arts in Newport News. 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Those in-studio sessions are supported by Blue Mountain Brewery. And in recent days, we've had great sessions in Charlottesville with Garrett Boys and Tift Merritt, did a Fruit Bath session at Inner Ear in Richmond, and a couple of 804-day sessions in Richmond with Hot Pants and Leslie and the Dots. Those aired this week. And 804-day will feature a WNRN stage with those bands and more. That's happening tomorrow in Shaco Bottom in Richmond. 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
0: Billy Strings' new album, So Much for Goodbyes, is out August 28th. From it, here's Burn the Other End on WNRN.

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2: 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I'm Jeff Swetman. Thought it would be a fun way to kick off the weekend here with Prince and the Revolution doing the song 1999. We've been highlighting tracks related to that year in one way or another all this week on all of our features for WNRN's 30th anniversary. And this is the version they did in 1985 in Syracuse, New York. Maybe you were at the show, or maybe you remember listening to it live. It was carried via satellite all over the world, and they turned it into a concert film, reissued it in 2022. I caught it on a plane, on a flight just recently, and was blown away by the performance, and the footage is pretty incredible from the Carrier Dome in Syracuse, New York. Here's 1999, Prince and the Revolution, kind of at the height of their powers here on Live at 5.

0: It was released on VHS after the Purple Rain tour was complete. It was a March 30th, 1985 concert at the Carrier Dome in Syracuse, New York, broadcast via satellite around the world and eventually turned into a concert film, Prince and the Revolution Live. That was 1999. 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The theme next week will be 2012. That was the year in honor of what would have been Johnny Cash's 80th birthday. They did a big benefit and tribute concert called We Walk the Line. We'll hear Brandi Carlile's version of Folsom Prison Blues on Mondays, Live at 5.
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0: Before we hear from Josh Groban tonight on World Cafe, that show begins at 6. I've got a couple of Dead Air 5 artists in this set of WNRN music, starting with John Robert out of Edinburgh, Virginia. You can learn more about him at johnrobert.us. A Commonwealth artist starting to break big nationwide. Here's Did It Just Because on WNRN.

0: WNRN presents Tiny Habits at the Jefferson Theater in Charlottesville, Wednesday, November 18th.
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0: McMemories, it's new from Dogwood Tales, Commonwealth Music out of Harrisonburg. 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We heard Tegan and Sarah Closer and John Robert, another Commonwealth artist, did it just because. Now, Dogwood Tales, they've got a new album out the last Friday of August. They're playing Iron Blossom in Richmond in September. John Robert also playing Iron Blossom. And both John Robert and Dogwood Tales going to be joining us for Dead Air 5. That is happening August 22nd at the Jefferson Center in Roanoke. More than 20 Commonwealth artists doing more than 20 Grateful Dead-related tunes. All in one night, proceeds benefit NRN, and you can get tickets now at WNRN.org/deadair. In addition to those two artists you just heard, you got Pet Moose Project on the bill, also the Brothers Young, Father Son, and so many more. That's WNRN.org/deadair, and we'll see you in a few weeks. We got Al Green and Lyle Lovett paying tribute to Willie Nelson. Oh, it was cool to see members of Dogwood Tales joining up with American Aquarium and Illiterate Light for a tribute to Wilco at one of the recent Newport Folk Fest after parties. Some footage kicking around online of that. So, yeah, those Dogwood Tales guys, get around.
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0: Paul Westerberg coming up from a movie soundtrack, but not singles, and we'll hear new Bella White. First, the latest from Goose, Good to Be on WNRN.

0: Stuff new from Bella White on WNRN. We heard Al Green and Lyle Lovett, Funny How Time Slips Away, cover of a Willie Nelson tune. Paul Westerberg from the Open Season soundtrack, Love You in the Fall. And Goose, Good to Be. Well, we play covers. Take two of two. 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Weekdays at 2 p.m., two versions of one song. Could be two covers. Could be an original and a new version. 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A lot of different possibilities and combinations. And we'll be highlighting tracks from 2012 all next week on all of our features in honor of WNRN's 30th anniversary. And on Monday's Take Two, we'll hear Black Hole Sun, done by Soundgarden. That's the original. And a newly recorded live unplugged version from Lyra Lynn.
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0: Yip Yip Yow, it's new from Caroline Rose on WNRN. Also heard Van Morrison, Bright Side of the Road, and the Rolling Stones in the Stars from their great new record, Foreign Tongues. Well, become a member at WNRN.org. I know maybe you're just getting out of work a little bit late. Hopefully you've already got your weekend kind of underway, but keep in mind Monday at 5 o'clock, that is the deadline every week to get in on the next member list. That's when we send it out direct to you. It's like clockwork, and it has all kinds of concert ticket offers and so much more. Occasional invites to member-only events like a Listen Lab or a soundcheck party or an in-studio session. Thanks to David from Chelsea, Michigan, who increased his Evergreen membership. Thank you, David. You could win offers from the Science Museum of Virginia in Richmond, Beer Run in Charlottesville, or Praha Bakery in Crozet. We got tickets on our next member list to WNRN Presents Trampled by Turtles at the Cove's Amphitheater. That's at Smith Mountain Lake in Union Hall, October 13th. PJ Morton is at the Jefferson in Charlottesville, August 7th. Y2K Kids at Elmwood Park in Roanoke, August 13th. So these are offers all over the Commonwealth coming direct to you every week throughout the year. $5 a month on up. 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
0: World Cafe is on the way at 6. Around 7, halfway through the show, you'll hear from tonight's featured artist, Josh Groban. I'm Jeff Swetman. Have a great weekend. Leon Bridges is out with a new record this year. Happiness Anytime comes out September 25th. From it, here's Light the Way on WNRN.

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2: 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That's the name of her upcoming new album. It's also what she's so good at creating with her voice. 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
3: 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Yeah, you got your firefly turned on. 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

0: 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I'm Raina Duris. 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
0: You're listening to World Cafe. I'm Raina Duris. When you hear a song, you're hearing something that started in someone's brain. And last month when Death Cab for Cutie came by the show, I asked Ben Gibbard about that, and I asked him about working with producer John Congleton on their new song, Punching the Flowers.
5: On every record, there's a few songs that are kind of like my babies, and I really want to get them right. And there is always this moment where the final form of the song starts to kind of reveal itself, and you have to make peace with it because it's never going to be the way you heard it in your head. But this is one of those songs that once John started kind of dialing in his settings for it, it just kind of came to life in a way that even I had not envisioned it. So I'm thrilled with how this song turned out.
0: You can find that whole session at worldcafe.org. And here's how that song came out. It's Death Cab for Cutie, Punching the Flowers on World Cafe.

0: Take Me Out. Still such a jam. That's Franz Ferdinand. You don't have to go out anywhere to experience some live music. I'm bringing it right to you next on Live from the Archives on World Cafe.
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0: Sometimes you gotta learn on the job. You gotta fake it till you make it. I'm Raina Duris. This is World Cafe, live from the archives, where you hear a couple of exclusive live tracks recorded for this show. And one of those people who had to learn on the job like that was Head in the Hearts, Jonathan Russell. He said he had to learn how to be a frontman while he was doing it because he didn't go to concerts growing up. So he just didn't really know what to do. As you can hear in this recording, he did learn, and here he is using all his experience in Missed Connection, performed live for World Cafe from the Head and the Heart.

That is a live performance of I Don't Know Why by Sean Colvin. It's just one of thousands of exclusive live performances we have filed away in the World Cafe Vault. Brought that out for Live from the Archives today. And it just feels right to have your next two songs together. Coming up, a song from Annie Lennox's album Diva. And right now, one from Nicole Atkins' upcoming new record, Drama. Here's Nicole Atkins, When the Night Falls.

0: She makes walking on broken glass sound so lovely. That is Annie Lennox. Two great voices together in a new song next on World Cafe.
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0: Little girls are responsible for their actions in their homes and communities. They're empowered to use their voice. And then we say they're not only loved by their immediate family, but now they're part of the Real Girls family. My name is Sammy Mobley. I'm the founder and executive director of Real Girls, Responsible, Empowered, and Love. The foundation of Real Girls is really to help girls recognize what a healthy relationship is. I'm a domestic violence survivor, so I want to make sure that these girls know and they don't end up in the same situation that I almost ended up in.
1: While attending a Real Girls Healthy Teen Dating Relationship Forum, seniors Zoe and Leah also shared their experiences with the program.
2: I've been a Real Girl since last year, my junior year. To be true, my mom signed me up. But I'm actually glad she did because I got nice friends. And Miss Tammy's a great mentor. And it's a great place to get leadership skills. Like last year, look, I didn't want to talk to anybody. But now this year, a lot of people know me and stuff. So, yeah.
3: 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And we work on confidence building. 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If I wasn't a Real Girl, I would never be doing this interview. It really helped me, speak up, find my voice, find myself.
0: Well, hoping 20 or 30 years from now, they say, I was a part of this program that really was instrumental in me becoming a woman and my growth.
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6: A voice for all the ages who we need right now. That's how Alison Russell has described her guest on this next track you're about to hear. It's from her new album, In the Hour of Chaos, and that voice you're hearing with her is her friend, Brittany Spencer. On World Cafe, I'm Raina Duras. Here's Alison Russell, Black Lavender.

0: Alex Amen with California Blues. It's a new song, and that's how we're going to finish World Cafe today. Thank you so much for letting me play you some tunes today and hang out and soundtrack part of your day. I always really enjoy it. I hope you do too. And thank you to the affiliates who make it possible and bring this show to you all across the country. Thanks also to our whole team at World Cafe. We produce this show at WXPN at the University of Pennsylvania in Philadelphia. I'm Raina Duras. 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
2: Josh Groban has performed for presidents and dignitaries. He's used to pressure. But when it came to recording an album of famous songs from movies, he was really feeling it.
3: 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But if it doesn't do well, nobody's going to hate you for it.
2: Coming up, we talk about his new album, Cinematic, and he talks about a different kind of pressure he felt early in his career to be very serious when he also has a goofy side to him.
3: 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And I think there was this pedestal that I was placed on that felt, you know, kind of superhuman.
2: Josh Groban, today. I'm Rena Duris. This is World Cafe.
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2: Hey, this is World Cafe. I'm Rena Duris. When you hear the name Josh Groban, you might think of his soaring voice in songs like this.
9: You raise me.
2: Josh has been performing for massive crowds since he was in his late teens, when he was basically discovered by producer and composer David Foster. He's sold millions and millions of records. He's sung on stage at the Oscars. He's performed at countless benefits and in front of world leaders. And you might expect a person with a voice and career like his to be very serious. And he is serious about music. But as you'll hear in this conversation, Josh Groban is also somehow just a normal, funny, friendly dude. In our chat today, he'll talk about what it was like to be a young man thrust into the spotlight and how he didn't always feel like his public image aligned with who he really was. And we get into his new album, Cinematic. It's a collection of famous songs from movies. He explains how he chose them, how he felt pressure to do them justice, and also shares a really heartwarming story about how he brought his dad into the studio to record one of the songs on it. That is all on the way. We'll start with a clip of Josh Groban's performance of the song Skyfall, originally performed by Adele for the James Bond film. Here is Josh Groban on World Cafe.

0: Josh Groban with his version of Skyfall, the theme to the James Bond film, originally by Adele. That is on Josh Groban's new album, Cinematic, and he's here to talk about it today on World Cafe. I'm Raina Duris. Josh, welcome to the World Cafe.
1: I'm honored to be here. Thank you for having me.
0: I'm so happy to have you. This is an album where you're reinterpreting famous songs from film soundtracks. Where did the desire to interpret this time around rather than release original songs come from?
1: Well, you know, whenever there's a kind of a, I've got the bug for interpretation, and I decide to kind of put a pause on the original music, there's always a couple of things that happen. One, the first thing is that there's usually something that's nagging at me from a very young age of these are songs that I just really want to sing. As a vocalist, it's always a gift to have great songs. And the songwriting process for me was something that didn't really even happen for me until the second album. And so I think after a couple things happened at once, I did Sweeney Todd for a year on Broadway, where I had the opportunity to interpret and perform some of the greatest, you know, masterwork of musical music, musical theater music that has ever been written. And so I was in that headspace of just wanting to be, you know, somebody that could take on that material. And then, you know, the universe just kind of told me that this was the right time for these songs. I was asked by Francis Ford Coppola to sing the Godfather theme for him for the American Film Institute. That song, Skyfall, I decided to do at the Coliseum in Las Vegas at the end of every night because Adele had just been on the stage before us. And, you know, these film songs just kind of started to make their way into my periphery of in ways that were very unexpected, and it kind of pushed me into this. Plus, I'm a slow writer, so I wanted a little more time. Wanted a little more time for that album next.
0: We're gonna get into the song from The Godfather in a minute and talk a little more about that. But and I know you've been asked this before. How did you choose which movie songs to record? Because there are so many out there.
1: There are so many, and it's hard because the long list is really long, and it's the kind of thing where you have your favorites. As soon as people that you work with realize you're doing this kind of project, they throw a lot of songs in the ring. Oh, you're definitely going to sing this, right? Or, you know, there's a lot of favorites out there. And sometimes the pressure can be even greater doing an album of songs that are this beloved than it is giving something new to the world, which of course is very personal and very vulnerable, and you want it to do well. But if it doesn't do well, nobody's going to hate you for it.
0: No one's going to be mad at you.
1: They just won't know. So you know, I think the criteria for us was, of course, these were songs that I felt, you know, had a personal meaning for me outside of the context of the film. They had to be right for my voice. They had to be right for, I think, the relevance that they have in the world. There were songs that I think had much more of an emotional punch than I was expecting, beyond any kind of fame or potency of the movie. So, you know, and then the goosebump test. We'd sit at a piano and we would just sing. And if it didn't get us with just a piano and a vocal, then it didn't feel like it was right to put 80 more musicians on it.
0: Right. Yeah, that's interesting. You are taking it out of the context of the movie itself. It has to stand on its own as a song.
1: It does. It does.
0: I am talking to Josh Groban on World Cafe. His new album is called Cinematic. Right now, I would like to hear another song from the album. The one from The Godfather, Bruxa e Terra. Did I do okay with that?
1: You did. You did perfectly.
0: Thank you. So you mentioned Francis Ford Coppola asked you to sing this when he was being given the Lifetime Achievement Award at the American Film Institute.
1: Yeah.
0: You performed this in front of him.
1: Incredibly nerve-wracking.
0: Yeah.
1: I was honored to be asked, but there is something, you know, that happens. Just the atoms in the room just seem to change when you're standing there and you're hearing that violin and that accordion behind you. And you're looking out on Al Pacino and Robert De Niro and Francis Ford Coppola and, you know,
0: something you can't do with a Disney movie.
1: That's generally not going to happen. I think both of them voiced Disney movies at one point in their life. But yes, no, it was definitely one of those rooms where I didn't want to mess this up. I had originally done a demo of this and sent this to them in Italian, and I got the note back that Mr. Coppola would like this instead in Sicilian. And I'm thinking, oh, this is serious business. This has to be, I have to do this right. And so we did an arrangement for 13 pieces. A wonderful arranger, Chris Walden, did that for us, and it went really, really well, and he really liked it. So that was one where that was the template for what we then wound up doing in London with 85 pieces.
0: Right, and you didn't record it in a booth. You did it in the room with the orchestra, right?
1: There were some songs that Greg Wells, our producer, said, you know, to really feel to really feel the vibe and, of this, go in the room, take the headphones off, and just sing with the orchestra. Now, that's a lot of sound coming at you. That's a big volume to try and sing over when you don't have your cans on. But there's something that happens when you're all in it together. And if you mess up, they have to stop. If somebody else doesn't do their intonation right, you have to start over. And that tightrope walk was really powerful to feel in the moment. And I don't always get to record it like that, but I think it comes through in the recording that it was really in the moment.
0: It must feel amazing when you nail it, when you get that take where everybody does it how they want to do it.
1: It's a small room with 85 people feeling a sigh of relief at the end of it, you know. And you're holding on to that last note, and then there's that little silence right before they turn off the red button and say, got it, you know, and everybody clicks their bows and you're clapping, and it's just, you know, and then you go get a cup of coffee. And, you know, that's the live element that is so special when you get it right.
0: Well, let's hear your version. It's Josh Groban, Bruxa La Terra on World Cafe.

0: A song originally from The Godfather. You heard it performed there by my guest today, Josh Groban. That's on his new album, Cinematic. I'm Raina Duras. This is World Cafe. In that song, you sing in Sicilian. You've performed songs in many different languages, Italian, Portuguese, French, in Japanese.
1: Yeah.
0: Learning and singing in a new language, I guess, is part of the gig. But can you talk about doing it properly and feeling the meaning in a language that maybe you don't really speak?
1: Yeah, it's an amazing process. It's something that I started doing very young, just in my voice training. I would sing, you know, art pieces and, you know, light arias and things like that. And so I got to know the Romance languages pretty well as a singer, because a lot of the stuff that you train with is in those languages. And for me, you know, there's a couple of things that feel really special when you're doing it. First of all, there's a fluidity. There's a different cadence to the language that changes the way you sing. And there's this fascinating thing that happens sometimes when you sing in a different language, where somebody sometimes will be out there and doesn't understand a thing you're saying, but totally understands what you're saying. And then, of course, for me, when I'm training beforehand, I'm always working with a coach. I really, even if I feel pretty confident after all these years, I really like to work with a coach to make sure that I'm not falling into any pitfalls of a certain dialect from a certain region that might take it out of the neutrality of it. And learning it backwards and forwards, so that by the time that I sing it, it's as if it were in English for me. But if I were to translate it back into English, something about the poetry, something about the way it's sung would totally change. And that's something that as a singer, I never wanted to get rid of when I got my first album deal. I wanted to keep that as part of something that I do, because it's so fun to do as a singer. And I was feeling such a connection from the audience when they would hear it as well, which was fun. And then when you go to those countries, it gives you a chance to do that. And then English is that for those countries, you know?
0: Yeah. Is there a language that you found most challenging?
1: I think French is the most
0: really?
1: Challenging. Yeah. I mean, you know, Spanish, Italian, you know, E-U-A-A, Japanese as well. You know, French is one of those languages where there are three or four ways to say ooh.
0: Yeah.
1: You know, and the way your tongue is placed, depending on which type of vowel you're singing, also changes the way you have to support it, the way it go, you know, it sings in your throat. And it's one, I think it's a language where, and Portuguese was complicated this way too, Brazilian Portuguese. But you know, from a technical standpoint, you always want to sing with clarity. You want to sing with openness. You don't ever want to feel like things are too squeezed or too tight. And with French, unless you grew up there and know it, you know, fluently, that one is a challenge. I have less French songs in my repertoire than Spanish and Italian for that very reason. But when you get it right, it's, you know, somebody wrote once that singing in French is like a dessert, and it really is. It's incredible. It's an incredible feeling.
0: Yeah. I mean, I grew up taking French in school in Canada.
1: You get it.
0: And oh boy,
1: oh, yeah.
0: I still can't. you have a theater background. You've been on Broadway. Whether you're singing in a different language or you're singing in English, how do you think about telling a story with your voice and your performance?
1: Well, I think tapping into the things that are universal. For me, if I'm singing in a different language or it was made famous by another singer, the best way that I can honor that is to find my own story in it. I often will say, you know, that singing songs from my first album at 45 years old is so much more meaningful for me now than it was then, because I hadn't lived those things. I was approximating. I was
0: right.
1: Singing these songs of great love and loss, and people were connecting with it, but they were connecting with it based on their own stories and making it a soundtrack to their own experiences where I had not had those experiences yet. So, you know, finding those, now having the richness of life behind everything, you can find those things.
0: Can you think of a song from your first album that has taken on maybe a new or deeper meaning for you? We could play a clip.
1: Yeah. I had a song called To Where You Are from the first album, which was a song about losing somebody, meaningful to you. It was written by Richard Marx and Linda Thompson. And it was, I think, really, it was my first ever like radio song. It was the first song that, you know, some radio stations were playing it and people were pulling over in their cars and calling in. I'd be doing an interview and they would play the song. You know, it wasn't playlisted at all. They'd just say, oh, we're in. Josh is here. We're going to play a song one time. And people were calling in, crying, saying, I just thought of, you know, this person that meant something to me, this family member. And I can't tell you how much comfort this has given to me. And I'm sitting there going, wow, you know, thank you. I'm so glad. And I hadn't, you know, I barely dealt with any kind of loss in my life at that point. I was 17, 18 when I recorded it. And so now when I sing that song from the stage, there is so much tribute behind it. There is so much celebration behind it. And I feel it the way I think they felt it then, now. And so I didn't put it in my set list for a good long time because of that very sentiment. And now when I put it in the show, there's something we're all connecting with together, as opposed to just, I'm presenting this to you that hopefully you will connect with. So yeah, that's a good example.
0: Here's Josh Groban to Where You Are on World Cafe.

0: That was some of To Where You Are from Josh Groban. That's from his very first album. He's here with me today. Josh Groban has a new album called Cinematic. This is World Cafe. There are a few guests on this album, but one that jumps out is Jack Groban, your dad, who plays trumpet on the song Moon River. Yeah. Tell us a bit about your dad. Do you remember him playing trumpet when you were a kid?
1: I don't, because by the time I was born, he stopped playing. And only after, I'd say, maybe after I turned 15, 16, he finally said, you know, some of my old bandmates, he had a band called The Aggregation when he was, this is like 67, 68, and he would play in jazz bands. They would play birthdays and bar mitzvahs and, you know, weddings, and they just did it to make a buck. But he said, you know, somebody from my old band, they had a recording that they made from some board mixes of all of our live performances, and they had a live CD made. There is one copy of this, and I own it. And we would play it, and I would listen to it. I go, Dad, you were really, really good. I mean, like, he was really good. But, you know, he came from a fairly conservative background, and his parents said to him, like, you know, well, okay, that's nice. Now it's time to go into business or study something else. And I think that he loved it, but he didn't love it so much that he was willing to put his life on the line for it. And so he put it away, but he didn't even play it for fun after that. My dad is such an interesting guy because he is so musical. I got all my DNA from him in the music department, and I've heard him sit and play the piano endlessly. He'll go and he'll sit and he'll play blues and C, and, you know, we would hear him play all the time, and he whistles around the house. He's musical, but the trumpet stayed in the case, and he had this old dusty case. It said Dizzy Gillespie for President on the front, and, you know, and as a kid, I would just say, like, oh, Dad, you know, can I see the trumpet? And he'd go, yeah, sure. And I'd play around. There's pictures of me, you know, playing around with it. And I'd say, oh, Dad, can you play a little bit? And he'd go, there you go. You know, he just wouldn't play. And I finally got him to play. I did a musical theater album called Stages, and I did a song called Old Devil Moon. And Chris Bode was the trumpet player on that. And Chris was touring and couldn't show up in L.A. We played the Dolby Theater. And I said, Dad, can you play Old Devil Moon with me? And he came out and he absolutely crushed it. And then he put it away. And that was like, you know, 12 years ago. So I knew he could do it.
0: Yeah.
1: And I had this version of Moon River that was arranged by one of my favorite jazz arrangers of all time, Vince Mendoza. And we had a trumpet solo built into the arrangement. And I was actually in a text back and forth with the great Terrence Blanchard, who I had met through mutual friends and through our foundations. And he was like, yeah, man, I love this song. Great arrangement. Send me in, coach, you know. And I'm kind of ready to send this to Terrence. And I kind of thought to myself, wait a minute, hang on a minute. This song is so nostalgic. And, you know, I know that he used to play this in college. I'm thinking, is my favorite trumpet player right in front of me? And I didn't even realize it. And Terrence, of course, totally understood. He's the best. And he's so brilliant. You know, there's a line around the block of people trying to collaborate with him. And he's like, yeah, man, I totally get it. Do this with your dad. And
0: what was your dad's reaction, though, when you asked him?
1: My dad was super surprised. I think he was really touched by the idea, and nobody recorded when he and I recorded, performed live together. So I didn't have anybody out there to record it. So I said, for us to have a song like this together would be really special. And he goes, let me start warming up. And he unzipped the case and he got the trumpet out, and he had 2 weeks. And Greg Wells, our producer, who is the most amazing guy, said, oh my God, I have such an amazing relationship with my father. This is a father-son track. Anybody who has that same relationship will understand this. He said, let's make this so special. He called up Sunset Sound, which he knew was, Dizzy Gillespie's, it was Louis Armstrong's favorite studio in Los Angeles. And he's calling the guy, the engineer, and he's going, hey, isn't Louis' stool still there that he used to sit on when he'd play? And he goes, we have it in the corner. He goes,
0: Come on. You
1: set up Louis' stool and Louis' old mics, and can we just make it really great for Josh's dad? And so we surprised him with all that, and we brought him in, and to sit next to him with a little mixing board so I'd give him everything he needed. You know, Dad, do you need more drums? Do you need more of this? And to be able to watch him just without even flinching, tapping into that side of him again, Mr. Business Guy, his whole life. And all of a sudden, he's got the headphones. He's never recorded in his life. It was only live recordings. It was the most powerful, the most emotional studio experience I've ever had. And in concert, I put his video of it on screen, and we get to do a virtual duet together every night. And that'll be a forever one-of-one track for me. And so very, very special. And we talk about it. I mean, I played Madison Square Garden and sent him the video. And it's just so fun to celebrate him in front of all these people. My music director, Tarek, gave him the nickname of Smokey Lips, which is now Like, we've created a monster, you know, like everybody's, I hear guys in the back in the nosebleed seats going, we love you, Jack, you know.
0: Amazing.
1: It's been really, really fun.
0: All right, we have to hear it. Here's Josh Groban featuring his father, Jack Groban, a.k.a. Smokey Lips on the trumpet. This is Moon River.

0: Moon River. That's Josh Groban with trumpet from his dad, Jack Groban. In a minute, Josh takes you back to the beginning of his career and talks about what it was like to be a young man with a big voice, suddenly finding himself in very high-profile situations. That's when our conversation continues on World Cafe.
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0: Welcome back to World Cafe. I'm Raina Duras. Today, I'm talking to Josh Groban. He has a new album called Cinematic.
4: When your career started, you were really young. You were like late teens, early 20s. And it's not like you were, you know, some 20-year-old guy going around and gigging at bars and clubs. You were working with people like David Foster and singing with, like, Celine Dion and going on the Rosie O'Donnell show. Was that a lot to deal with at that age? Like, what do you remember feeling at that point?
5: It was a lot to deal with at that age, and it was a lot to deal with for many years after that. Mm-hmm. I was, you know, when I tell a story about being in the back of a choir in middle school because I was too shy to even sing a solo. I was very, very introverted in school. I was not like, you know, I didn't have a great middle school experience. I was shy. You know, my grades weren't great. I had ADD and didn't know it. And just like I was the back of the class kind of kid. And it was a teacher that kind of pulled me out from the back of a choir and said, "Hey, there's something special here. And I'm going to give you a song as an assignment." That assignment changed my whole life. And that happened at 13 and a half, that moment in school. And David Foster kind of discovered me at 16.
4: Yeah.
5: So the time difference between being the kid that could barely stand in front of a microphone and being asked to sing with Celine Dion and Barbra Streisand and all of these legends was such a short amount of time. And I think that my naivete worked in my favor. I think having not experienced what it feels like to fall at that point. I knew what it felt like to fall socially and academically. I had no idea what failure in music or singing a wrong note or any of those things could feel like. So that in that way, youth worked in my favor, but I was wearing a coat that was way too big. And
4: right. Yeah.
5: Not until my 30s that I started to really kind of say, okay, I own this now.
4: Like, I'm curious because I think that time in your life, you really are, for anybody, you're figuring out who you are. And then suddenly you know, your face is on CDs and you're on talk shows and you're, I guess the industry is trying to figure out who you are at the exact same time or deciding some of that for you.
5: Yeah.
4: And that feels like it would be kind of tough.
5: It was a strange thing for the human kind of ego, and especially at that age when you're so sensitive and you're still kind of developing who you are. Your identity, your self-identity is still growing and it's still being nurtured. And these are pivotal years for your emotional development. And you're getting just as much praise in one ear as you are criticism in the other, combined with the fact that you're trying to figure out your place in this strange industry where you don't feel like there's really a category for it and you don't belong. And meanwhile, you're reading other articles and things like that where everybody else is kind of going, "I don't know what to make of this." And there was, it kind of went from high school to the music business was the same kind of feeling. I'm like, I'm kind of not in a club, you know, and I'm going to just kind of do my thing. And ultimately, when I talk to young singers now, I talk about the fact that that really worked in my favor. It felt crappy in the moment, but it allowed me to keep my head down and not get too overly excited by any hype or too overly down about any criticism. I had no choice but to just keep writing my own playbook and to keep doing it with an audience that was gradually and steadily really connecting to me and allowing me to stay afloat, which as fads and trends change, that was my salvation going forward. I was just able to kind of keep doing my thing.
4: I'm talking to Josh Groban on World Cafe. There is also this other side of you, these other places people may know you from. I think pretty early on, like the same year you released your debut album, you were starting to get cast in TV shows, and you had lots of memorable cameos and characters, The Office and Glee, It's Always Sunny in Philadelphia, Parks and Rec. But I think my personal favorite Josh Groban cameo came out around 2009, and I'm so excited to have an excuse to put this on the radio. From the comedy show Tim and Eric, awesome show, great job. And just for some context, this is going to sound ridiculous. There's this character, Casey, who sings extremely stupid songs. He dies in a van explosion. And then you, Josh Groban, do a special tribute album. They make one of those old-school commercials for it.
5: Yep.
4: I don't think you even have to have seen this if you're listening to find it funny, but I'm going to play the clip.
5: And if you have to pull over and cry while you listen to this, we will understand.
4: Yes.
6: Cinco Musical Tapes introduces a touching tribute to the music of Casey and his brother. Groban sings Casey. From legendary recording artist, Josh Groban. Comes.

0: these tapes will stand the test of time and will make you believe in the power of music. And while Casey is gone forever, his songs will live
1: eternally. I think my favorite one.
0: Thanks to Josh Groban.
2: Hamburgers and hot dogs too. I want to have a barbecue.
3: The tear.
2: Bang, bang, cops and robbers.
1: So, I have to say, I was walking around singing Bang, Bang, Cops and Robbers like right before this interview because it was stuck in my head. But what I love in that is not that it's just, not, it is funny and I love that, but you're doing this extremely silly thing and you're taking it seriously. And this kind of ties back to what you were saying earlier where you were wearing a coat that was too big. When you're the kind of singer that you are, there can be this real like seriousness around it and the way you're perceived.
3: Mm-hmm.
1: Does doing funny stuff give you a kind of freedom?
3: Yeah, it tailors the coat for me because it allows me to show the side of me that's not like, you know, on the billboard. I think that there was a pressure so early on that an image that took off fairly quickly when I was this young guy singing these songs that were, you know, very serious. And I am that serious about my music. But at the end of the day, when I walked off stage or walked out of the studio, I was this guy.
1: Yeah.
3: And I think there was this pedestal that I was placed on that felt, you know, kind of superhuman and felt like I could never live up to that pressure consistently. And when I started to get in the room with people that I thought were really funny and I started to be able to kind of speak the language of weird with these comedy heroes of mine and people that I knew, you know, just were of that same silliness. And I got asked to do things. I always said yes because it showed, you know, it allowed me to diffuse, I think.
1: Yeah.
3: It let out the steam for me. It allowed me to kind of make light of myself a little bit, which I think I was desperate to do at that time when everybody thought that I was taking myself very seriously because the music was so serious. And it also, I think, just allowed me to branch out as far as, you know, not everybody's not one thing.
1: Yeah.
3: And I started to find, I think, more listeners and more fans that were like, hey, you know, I love this thing too. And I started to make friends and then that branched out. And I've done, like you said, I've cameoed on all my favorite things. You know, I'm jealous of myself. My next thing that I have coming out is I got to sing with Spinal Tap at Stonehenge. It was the
1: amazing.
3: And I got to work with the great Rob Reiner and we had the most incredible time. But, you know, anytime I get to do something that allows that side to trickle through, at some point it may be the only thing I start to do, but we'll see. Not quite yet.
1: I mean, I remember seeing that kind of like right when it came out, that Tim and Eric thing, and being like, wait, he's funny. This is so cool. And I have to say, over the years, it's been kind of fun to watch those different sides of you kind of become one thing and to see that
3: also,
1: nuance.
3: The fact that I was able to use my voice for comedy,
1: mm-hmm.
3: it had only ever been a tool for kind of crying emotions, happy and sad. And so the fact that I could use the gravitas of my singing for something that was in service of the rhythm of humor and comedy was like, oh man, this is another card I want to have in my deck. This is something I want to keep doing.
1: My guest today on World Cafe, if you're just joining us, is Josh Groban. He has a new album called Cinematic. For a lot of young people, a lot of kids, the first time they get exposed to musicals is watching Disney movies. You have a few songs from Disney films on the album. What was the first Disney movie you got into a kid? Like, what was little Josh Groban singing along to nonstop?
3: I would think I was just humming along to Fantasia. That was my first Disney movie that I ever saw. And I was just singing all the great melodies. I don't think there were any lyrics in that. It was just, I just couldn't stop whistling it. And then, you know, I think it was that Menken, you know, era of Beauty and the Beast and Little Mermaid and Lion King and just these epic songs. And when I talk about how film can be such an incredible, you know, connector for great melodies, I mean, the Disney canon has created some of, I think, the most wonderful melodies and lyrics of all time. I could have done an entire Disney album. On this album, Greg and I looked at each other before we started and said, we have to contain ourselves. Maybe we have one Disney song on here. We can't go overboard here. And the fact that three crept in anyway goes to show just how undeniable that, you know, that repertoire is. And so we chose the three that were, you know, my childhood, also felt, again, to that relevance outside of the movie aspect to it, felt really right. And they were just they're always just a pleasure to sing.
1: Well, the last song I want to play from the new album is a Disney song. We were talking about it a little bit earlier, but maybe we can dig in a little bit more.
3: Yeah.
1: From The Lion King, Can You Feel the Love Tonight? A massive, massive song when it came out originally.
3: Yeah.
1: Talk to me a little more about making, talk to me about making it your own.
3: You know, there are songs where my immediate reaction to doing that song was no, because the original is such an untouchable classic. And it's always scary to try doing it. Again, it's that piano goosebump thing. And also it's the fact that, you know, Greg and I were, we would talk about everything in the studio. We would sing a little bit. We would look at lyrics and then we would talk about politics. We'd talk about the news. We would talk about, you know, and every day the news was just worse and worse and worse. And there was, endlessly feeling like our humanity was being torn apart every time we would scroll. And at the same time, we're looking at the lyric for this song and we're kind of going, you know, this is an anthem that is multi-generational. This is an anthem that works then. It is an anthem that is works and is needed, you know, now, I think, more than any time in my lifetime and in my parents' lifetime. And so all of a sudden we had a reason for the why. We had something that flashed up. We had an answer to the question of why do it? Why do it now? And whenever I take on a new song, I want to honor the original by not getting too clever with it. I don't want to change it up too much and deconstruct it too much. But I also want to be able to yes and it in a way to honor it by making it my own. And so to do it with the full orchestra and to decide to do it with a full choir was something we thought could make it really anthemic.
1: Tell me about bringing in the Gay Men's Chorus of Los Angeles for it.
3: I heard their sound in my head first and foremost. I had sung with them. President Obama did a big concert on the National Lawn right before his inauguration. And I was lucky enough to be part of that concert. And I sang with the Gay Men's Chorus of Washington, D.C. with Heather Headley. And I just remember hearing this wave of voices behind me when we sang that and just thinking, this is one of the most beautiful sounds I've ever heard in my life. And so it really was twofold. It was that I heard them. I heard this sound that they create on this track. And I also turned to Greg and I said, you know, if we can find a way to represent and support and show allyship for a community that really needs to feel this love right this moment, that would be a great way to tip the hat to that community while at the same time. And so we reached out to the chapter in Los Angeles and they were so gracious and they were brilliant. And that was an incredible studio session and they sound absolutely awesome on the track and was just proud to be able to collaborate with them on a song that I think needs to be out there and means so much to what we need to feel right now.
1: Josh Groban performing Can You Feel the Love Tonight on World Cafe.

0: From his new album, Cinematic, Josh Groban with Can You Feel the Love Tonight on World Cafe. Cinematic is out now. Josh has been my guest today. This has been so great. Josh, thank you so much for being here.
1: It's been such a pleasure, Raina. Thank you so much for including me.
0: I'm Raina Duras, back in a moment with more World Cafe.
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0: J.D. McPherson, head over heels, wrapping up this hour of World Cafe. Thank you again to Josh Groban for being my guest on the show today. And thanks to our senior producer here at World Cafe, Kimberly Junada, for her work on that session. Also, thank you to the public radio stations who carry this show, bring it to you all across the country, and the team who make it. We produce it at WXPN at the University of Pennsylvania in Philadelphia. I'm Rena Duras. 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